historic Arcata Theater celebrates 100 years in St. Charles this year. Here's a song by an artist who has played at the Arcata's 100 years of shows. On WRMELD Chicago and WMYX HD2 Milwaukee. It's MeTV Music.

0: Don't be caught in the doldrums. 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
1: But everyone is listening to podcasts these days. 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Hey there, Jeff the Sales Guy here, and I got that question again last week. This time I had to go clinical and explain the availability heuristic. That's when you hear about something, anything, a lot. So your brain assumes it must be big. Organic food gets a lot of attention, but the majority of people still don't buy it. The same goes for electric cars and crypto. Both are growing, but a relatively small percentage of people own them. As a business owner and marketer, it's important for you to know that noise doesn't equal reach. And while I love them too, the fact remains that far more people still habitually listen to the radio than seek out content from millions of podcasting choices. 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Call or log on to MeTV.fm. My email address is right there on the homepage. And then you can say I'm on MeTV FM because that's where my customers are.
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0: 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When the series debuted, a typical season meant 34 episodes. Compare that with the 22 episodes that are standard for a U.S. television season today, or the 10 to 15 episodes that usually constitute a season for a cable series. And the actors for Bonanza kept up that pace for 14 seasons.
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0: the 70s, Andrew Gold came up with a song that would become hugely popular 10 years later.
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0: But it wasn't his version that became so well known. 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
3: 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And for me, that show has certainly been a golden cow. I mean, I've made money from it since I was 26.
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Back in the 60s, the incredible popularity of the Beatles opened the door for so many other timeless and memorable musicians from the UK. And we're featuring them on our British Invasion Weekend. Here's another great song from Great Britain now. It's MeTV Music.

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Enjoy the incredible variety of 87.7 MeTV FM.

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0: Tom Jones is known for performing in tight pants and half-unbuttoned shirts. No wonder his female fans would show their appreciation at his concerts by throwing things under the stage. 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

It's a British Invasion Weekend featuring those 60s bands from the UK who took the US by storm. 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Here's another timeless and memorable song from our cousins across the pond. 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
1: Here's some news that should put a smile on your face. The Happy Together Tour is coming back. Celebrating the golden era of 60s and early 70s hits. 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

0: The distinctive theme song for the TV show Bonanza became a top 20 hit for Al Caiola in 1961. But the following year, Johnny Cash created a set of lyrics to go with the melody.
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Back in the 60s, the incredible popularity of the Beatles opened the door for so many other timeless and memorable musicians from the UK. And we're featuring them on our British Invasion Weekend. Here's another great song from Great Britain now. It's MeTV Music.

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One hit wonders beach, baby, to deep tracks. 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

0: Here's a concert we don't want you to miss. And MeTVFM has your tickets. Mrs. Brown,
1: we first got to know them during the British invasion of the 60s. And Peter Noon and Herman's Hermits are still making music for us today. Herman's Hermits, starring Peter Noon. Sunday, July 26th at the Des Plaines Theater. 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

a British Invasion Weekend featuring those 60s bands from the UK who took the US by storm. Brought to you by Herman's Hermits, starring Peter Noon at Des Plaines Theatre July 26th. Here's another timeless and memorable song from our cousins across the pond. It's Me TV Music.

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0: started in the 60s when the Beatles first reached our radios. Those four lads from Liverpool were so popular that here in America, we couldn't get enough music from Great Britain. And that flood of musical talent that soon reached our shores became known as the British Invasion. Relive those groovy days with me on a British Invasion weekend. All weekend long, we'll be bringing you the bands from the UK who took the US by storm. Brought to you by Herman's Hermits, starring Peter Noon at Desplaines Theatre, July 26th. Don't miss our British Invasion weekend, all this weekend. It's MeTV Music. And stay with us for another set of it in just a moment.
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0: its early days, TV was thought of as inferior to movies. 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

60s, the incredible popularity of the Beatles opened the door for so many other timeless and memorable musicians from the UK. And we're featuring them on our British Invasion Weekend. Here's another great song from Great Britain now. It's MeTV Music.

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2: Hi, this is George Blaze, and welcome to this audio version of 26 North Halsted. 26 North Halsted is a weekly public affairs program that examines what's going on with Chicago, its people, and its communities.

0: Welcome once again to 26 North Halsted. I'm your host, George Blaze. Well, this year across the country, we are celebrating America's 250th birthday. It's a great celebration everywhere. Every state, every city is having their own thing. And here in Illinois, it's no less being celebrated. It's Illinois America 250. Joining us today to talk all about all the great activities and things you need to know, Dr. Gabriel Lyon, Executive Director of the Illinois Humanities and Chair of the Illinois America 250 Commission, and Sarah Phelan, Director of the West Chicago City Museum, also on the Commission Illinois America 250. Thank you both for joining us today. And Dr. Lyon, I thought when Jasmine was first putting together and pitching this as one of the topics we're going to cover in these several months here, I was like, yeah, you know what? We need to talk about this. And what really struck me is that, without getting too political, that we're in an environment right now where it seems like many people, no matter what party you're in or what have you, feel or are being robbed of the opportunity to have pride in what's going on in terms of our 250th anniversary of this country. We all need to be proud. We all need to celebrate it. We need to put partisan politics and stuff aside, and everyone needs the opportunity to feel a part of it and to understand that they are a part of the history of this country just as well as everyone else. So I thought this is the perfect time and the perfect conversation to have, particularly with you, Dr. Lyon, and all the work that you've done with Illinois Humanities. So let's start up, first of all, people who aren't familiar with Illinois Humanities, what is that about? And then we'll talk about Illinois America 250.
1: Well, thanks so much for having us on. It's a real pleasure to be able to talk about the 250th with my colleague, Sarah Phelan. So my day job is I'm the executive director of Illinois Humanities, and day in and day out, what we do is focus on making sure that people have opportunities to come together, to be in conversation. We're a statewide nonprofit organization, and we've been working for about 50 years to make sure no matter where you live in Illinois, history, heritage, culture is something that you have access to, that there are programs, and ideally that there's funding for the work.
0: And Sarah, certainly everyone watching this program today should really, if they don't already understand, can this year really find out that you know, the history of the United States of America and all the accomplishments are so intertwined with the history of Illinois, and we are a part of that history. Sarah, tell me about why it's so important for everyone to know and to be a part of the things going on for Illinois America 250.
2: Absolutely. And as Gabe said, you know, thank you so much for having us today. And it's such an important time for people to find their place in this America 250 anniversary year. And being a little biased, in a local history museum, there are so many ways to celebrate local history and local stories that connect to the larger American story in a whole variety of ways. And that's why we really have worked hard to make sure that this is an inclusive discussion, that there are programmings that appeal to everybody, and that everybody can feel like they also have a voice in what's currently happening as Illinois commemorates America 250.
0: Now Gabriel, there's so much history. There's so much to talk about it. You want to try and make sure you don't miss anything. That has to be a major challenge as you were putting together the agenda for what's going to be going on here in the state of Illinois.
1: You know, I think one of the things that I take a lot of pride in is being part of a commission that's been extremely clear-sighted. You know, we started working almost 2 years ago, and there were a few things that we got together and worked through immediately. The first is what Sarah talked about, that this has to be inclusive, it needs to be accessible, it needs to be statewide. But the second thing we really focused on is how can that happen? So we picked some themes, we the people, power of place, doing history, themes that will make it easy for organizations and municipalities, townships to connect the things that they care about to this bigger story. And the last thing is we focused really on supporting people to be able to connect where they are. So uplifting undertold stories, really thinking about those local things that matter. And I think the signature programs and the resources we've tried to assemble have really helped people connect to the diversity of the ways, not only that people have been involved where they live, but also where they live has connected to making our American story.
0: Absolutely. And Dr. Lyon, I mean, even, you know, we tend to be biased here in the city of Chicago. A lot of people you talk to have never been to Springfield. They don't even really know the history of this state. And the first time they ever take a trip to Springfield, there's like, oh, wow, yes, there is the rest of the state of Illinois here. It's not just Cook County. I think that's an important takeaway from everything that's going on during Illinois America 250.
1: I would agree. I think we've benefited from really the diverse perspectives on the commission, but really what we've benefited from is the fact that you can't tell America's story without what happened in Illinois. And the things that we're proud of in Chicago, for example, the National Museum of Mexican Art, you go there right now, there's an exhibition about the history of railroad workers. Illinois is famous for railroads, the entire state. We happen to be the hub here in Chicago. But again, so much of what we think of as Chicago really has its origins in other parts of the state. I think the other thing is this idea that in Chicago, in Illinois, we are cognizant that we, the people, really needs to mean everybody. And so we know in 1776, too many voices were left out. 1976, the bicentennial, again, too many voices were left out. I think the commission has really been focused on how do we make sure that we invite everyone in, but also bring attention to the work that so many museums and communities and cultural centers are doing. This is a very much local grassroots story, and we don't want that to get lost.
0: And Sarah, that speaks to the Illinois Voices 250, which is important. A juncture of exactly what Dr. Lyon's talking about. Tell us about Illinois Voices 250, what it is and how people can participate and why this is an important way to kind of work through sharing everyone's history here in the state of Illinois.
2: We're so excited to partner with StoryCorps on this and allow people to be able to upload their own interviews, their own memories, their own ways to connect to America 250 through our website. And it's a really great way that allows a variety of voices to be heard, especially when we look at what this America 250 looks like in 2026, where we're all a little bit more tech savvy and tech connected than we were in 1976 with the bicentennial. You know, there's a good and bad to that. It allows people to do these interviews from home, to upload the recordings, but it also allows us to share stories in a time where it is harder to connect with people, to see the stories that really are vastly unique and vastly diverse across the state of Illinois, and to be able to amplify what it looks like, where we can find differences that can be celebrated, but where we can also find so many commonalities in those stories. So we're really excited that this not only allows local history museums like mine, but schools, libraries, and even individuals and families at home to also participate.
0: It's a great way everyone gets to participate. I tell you what, I want to talk more about that and all the other important things going on during Illinois America 250. We're going to take a short break. Back with more in just a moment.
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0: Welcome back to 26 North Halsted. Today, talking about the celebration, Illinois America 250, celebrating not only America's 250th birthday, but all the contributions of everyone here in the state of Illinois and abroad. Joining us today, Dr. Gabrielle Lyon, Executive Director of the Illinois Humanities and Chair of the Illinois America 250 Commission, and Sarah Phelan, Director of West Chicago City Museum, also on the Commission of Illinois America 250. I want to go back to something we started the show out with, just to reiterate why it's so important. A lot of people who are watching this program here today, for many reasons that are apparent to most of us, feel reluctant to have a sense of pride to be celebrating America 250, for thinking that it means something other than what it should mean for us here in Chicago, Cook County, across the state of Illinois. Dr. Lyon, I just wonder if we could go back to that for a minute on why it's so important for everyone to participate in everything that's going on this year.
1: I really appreciate you bringing this up. And I think, you know, at the commission, we've talked a lot about the really good reasons that people may feel like they don't want to participate, they don't want to celebrate, or people who want to celebrate and, you know, don't want to have to worry about, is everybody being included, right? Those are the kind of, you either have to pick one or the other. I think what the commission has really focused on is the act of having a conversation on reflecting, well, what are the ideals of the Declaration of Independence? What are the ways people in Illinois have made good on those, tried to push them forward? That's what we really want to focus on. And that the act of having the conversation about what it is we want our country to be like is actually extraordinarily patriotic. And the call for that is embedded in the Declaration of Independence. It was rededicated by Abraham Lincoln, right?

0: representation. It was about finding ways to have our voices heard. And that's actually no different with many of the issues that we're dealing in 2026. The world looks a lot different. The way, again, that we connect to people and that we exercise our civic duties are a lot different, perhaps. But the core of that is the same. And when we think about what's been termed this unfinished revolution, there are many ways for everybody to put in their input into what our country should be. That can be done at local school board elections, and it can also be done at statewide and federal elections. But there's many ways for us to shape what the next 250 years of American history looks like. And we really do think it's important that everybody feels part of that discussion. And there's great ways to get involved at local levels, but there's also these statewide efforts that we are putting out, which we really hope everybody feels that they are welcome and invited to be part of.
1: And Dr. Lyon, you know, I think it would be disingenuous for me to ignore the fact that this past year for Illinois Humanities has been really difficult. Funding was slashed. Nobody missed that. But it really impacted not only Illinois Humanities, but all the network of other kind of organizations that educate across the state of Illinois. Tell me about the impact of that and how and if you were able to re-gear in order to really put something together effective here and continue the work being done by Illinois Humanities.
2: I appreciate that question. And the truth is, and Sarah knows this well as part of the network of libraries and museums that we are both part of. Look, not having federal funding, having it terminated without cause, that's really a problem. In this moment, what does it mean? Well, the first thing it means is that so many of the community-based efforts don't have the funding that they otherwise would have. And we're going to see the impacts of that, not just this year, but 10 years, 15, 20 years from now. That's a real shame. It's hard to put a number on it, but the reality is the state hasn't appropriated funds. There aren't the federal funds that we expected to see, which would have given money to support local organizations to tell their stories, archive their stories. The flip side of that is one of the most American patriotic ways we've become the country we are is by associations. You know, Tocqueville wrote about this, well before we even became a state. But the truth is that the volunteer work, the vision of coming together, of having a collective imagination, of making things possible, that's what's happening right now. And one of the things I was so glad about when you invited us to come speak was the chance to say there's another version of the story. And the more we can pay attention to it, the more we're going to be able to see a path forward. So yeah, I think our funds should be returned. Those are Illinois funds. They have yet to be returned to the state of Illinois and used by people here. And I don't want to let that distract us from what's actually happening, which is there's not a neighborhood in the city of Chicago, there's not a county in the state of Illinois where people aren't coming together to say, our stories matter, come to this community conversation, come to this evening potluck, come to this film screening, and let's talk about the things that help us be our fullest human selves and the kind of society we want to have with one another.
1: Absolutely. And Sarah, I mean, it couldn't come at a more important time here in the state of Illinois, particularly against the backdrop of voices in various parts of the state almost saying that they want to secede from the state of Illinois because they don't have anything to do with Cook County. When you look at a realistic idea of what goes on in terms of governance, finance, and what have you across the state of Illinois, it's beyond ridiculous. And it's the kind of thing that can only be corrected or suppressed or educated by having these conversations. And Sarah, tell me a little bit about what you're hearing from people across the state as far as having these conversations and really putting things together in this way.
0: Absolutely. I think the beauty of this work and having this opportunity around America 250 is that we can really show how ways we are connected throughout the state. As someone who was born and raised a mile south of Interstate 80, which to some people makes me a resident and downstate Illinois, I think there are so many connections and so many stories that actually relate to the Chicago story, that relate to what's happening in Springfield, that we don't always see when we don't don't have, as Dr. Lyon was mentioning, the full funding to tell these stories. But even then, communities are working hard. If you look at our America, Illinois,

0: My 250 passport, which highlights states, sites throughout the state of Illinois and shows how connected our state history actually is. It's a wonderful way to look at how our state has grown over the past 250 years, but the many ways that we're connected, even if we think our interests don't align, they really are. And there's really so many ways for us to be having these larger conversations and to better understand each other through history, through learning, through talking to our neighbors, through coming together. And we really hope that people explore the full state and better understand the actualities of what history here in Illinois looks like.
1: And it's absolutely vital. I mean, you know, I consider myself very lucky. I was able to attend University of Illinois Urbana-Champaign and meeting people from North Champaign back in 1989, meeting people in Savoy, getting down to Litchfield, almost in the St. Louis area, kind of going across the state and, you know, the places I've been able to see. It's like we're so very disconnected. And I think that there's a little bit of chauvinism being, you know, a resident of Cook County, that we forget that this is the state of Illinois. And it's not just when the governor is speaking that you think about it, that we all need to figure out how we can all help each other and be a part of making Illinois the best state, not only just Chicago and Cook County. Such important things being done. Let's take another short break because I don't want to cut off the conversation. When we come back, we'll have more about how people can participate in this great celebration of Illinois America 250. Stay tuned.
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1: Welcome back to 26 North Halsted, talking today about Illinois America 250, a celebration we all need to jump in on. Dr. Gabrielle Lyon, Executive Director of the Illinois Humanities and Chair of the Illinois America 250 Commission, and Sarah Phelan, Director of West Chicago City Museum, also on the commission here. I'll go back to you, Sarah, and talking about how people can participate and what you're hearing from people. What are you hoping to get out of the people who leave their messages and share their stories? Give me a little bit just from your personal perspective of what you're hoping to hear and what you've heard so far.
0: No, one of the beauties of people sharing their stories, again, is the way to connect. The immigrant story, which is something that we celebrate quite often when we think about Ellis Island and those monuments. But the heart of those stories and why people came to this country to have a better life, to provide for those children, is very similar to the same immigrant stories that we hear today. I'm in West Chicago, which our community is a majority minority community. We are over 50% Latine, and we hear those same reasons that people brought their children to this community. And we actually hear that throughout the state of Illinois. And it's not just those immigrant stories, but we also know the stories of the New Englanders that came here to settle as well, the way that they also interacted with the native peoples that we cannot forget, that Chicago is, you know, the biggest city with population of Indigenous people in the United States? And how do we have those discussions about what the land has been for beyond 250 years ago? How do people relate to where they live, and how do they tell the story of what home in Illinois means to them? And that's why we're so excited for this opportunity of America Illinois 250, that people can truly participate, whether it's visiting their local museum, exploring other parts of the state, or participating in our Illinois 250 Voices.
1: And there's so many things interconnected with just this celebration, America's 250th birthday. Route 66 is being celebrated as well, and starts right downtown Chicago. Not Joliet. I know I'm drawing divisions in the state, but a lot of people hold Joliet as the start of Route 66, but actually right between the lines there at the Art Institute of Chicago there. Yeah. Dr. Lyon, tell us about the pop-up community recording days. We want people to participate. We want the stories to be shared. What are they? How are they happening, and how can people be a part of it?
6: Great. So, you know, the commission has what we're calling signature programs, where no matter where you are, who you are, there's an opportunity to participate that's free. That's opportunities to recognize volunteers, that's United in Service. There's the passport, which I hope we get to talk a little bit more about, because it's really the best excuse to not just jump in your car and explore, but also understand how you're connected to people you maybe never even imagined. And Illinois Voices, which is this partnership with StoryCorps Studios. Community recording days are going to happen all over the state. We had our first one in Springfield just over a week ago, and we'll be in Macomb, we'll be in Marshall, we'll be in West Frankfort, just to name a few. And those are days where you can sign up and bring a partner and have a conversation that will be recorded and preserved and archived at the Library of Congress. And just to give you an example, on our very first recording day, I didn't know who would show up. And the first two people that walked through were two women that were in maybe their 70s and 80s. One was a daughter of the American Revolution and had been really just a force for good in terms of helping create the Abraham Lincoln Presidential Library and Museum. She brought her friend who, they had a conversation of what it was like to be little girls. And one of the stories was about at the time she was a little girl, so it would have been 6 or 7 decades ago, brought her friend home. Her friend was a little black girl. Her grandmother was not on board with this. And her mom stepped in and said, "You're not going to be able to see your granddaughter if you don't get okay with this." You know, you don't know what conversation is going to unfold, but when people make and protect the time and space, it lets them reconnect with who they are. It also lets all of us reimagine the possibilities of our lives through our own stories. So that's a little flavor for, you don't have to practice, you don't have to be perfect. Your story does matter, and it doesn't matter who you are. The last thing is, you can record a story in any language you'd like. So some of those community recording days specifically will be supporting Southeast Asian community speaking communities, Spanish speaking communities, the list goes on.
1: Well, Sarah and Gabrielle, we have so much going on. It's, of course, 24, 26 minutes is not enough to tell you everything that's going on. So let's take a short break. When we come back, I want to give people information, a portal, places they can go to participate, to find out information, to be a part of everything going on with Illinois America 250. 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
1: Welcome back to 26 North Halsted, Illinois, America 250. It's going on. We're running out of time here talking about everything that's going on. Dr. Gabrielle Lyon, as well as Sarah Phelan with me. Sarah, in closing out here, why is it so important for our younger viewers watching us here this morning, watching the program, to participate in everything that's going on?
0: It's so important, and I think those of us in the history field have not always done a great job of selling history, but history is yesterday, and we really want young people to know that they are part of American history, and they can also shape the future. And there's no better time than right now to get involved locally, to learn more about the history behind where they live, behind their state and their country, so that they can have some agency as they do go out and make lives of their own to really help shape what the next 250 years of American history looks like.
1: Absolutely fact there. And Dr. Lyon, for those people who've watched us here today and like, where can I go? I want to go to a pop-up. I have something to say about state of Illinois. You know, the last time I was in Litchfield, all they had was one Walmart. Whatever it is you have to say, we want to hear it. Where can people go to find out more info?
6: The best place to go is the website il250.org. It has a calendar of events. It has resources for teachers, librarians, community organizations, and it lets you know where you can pick up your passport to Illinois. So this is a free keepsake passport. It's a great excuse. It's organized regionally. And I also really want to emphasize that in the city of Chicago and in Cook County, you can go onto the website and find what the Chicago Public Library is doing, what the Chicago Park District is doing, what the National Museum of Puerto Rican Arts and Culture, to name some of those big places. Navy Pier will be doing things all summer long. But if you go to il250.org, if you visit a passport site, tag us, let us know what you think. And everything that we're talking about today is free, and it can only happen when people do it.
1: Well, I'm sure the website's going to just be jam-packed with people because everyone's got something to say. What a great time for us here in the state of Illinois and across the country. Sarah and Dr. Lyon, thank you both for joining us. Thank you all for watching. We'll see you out there, Illinois, America 250. We'll see you next week right here on 26 North Halsted. 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

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Here's another timeless and memorable song from our cousins across the pond. 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

0: He was born Thomas John Woodward, but ever since he won a Grammy in 1966 for Best New Artist, it's not unusual to be loved. He's been making people happy around the world as Tom Jones. What's new, pussycat? Celebrate his birthday with me today. The timeless and memorable Tom Jones. All day today. It's MeTV Music. 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
1: I'm Wink Martindale. Yeah. With the history of rock and roll and the number one hits of 1971. I can tell.

0: That was One Bad Apple from the Osman Brothers, who began singing together in 1958. They appeared on TV and in concert for years, but didn't become hit makers, really, until after their youngest brother, Donnie, came on board. That was Donnie singing lead on One Bad Apple when he was only 13 years old. We're reviewing the number one hits of 1971 on this edition of the History of Rock and Roll. And, of course, that includes one written by Kris Kristofferson and made famous by his girlfriend, Janis Joplin.
1: Busted flat in Baton Rouge, waiting for a train.

0: Few artists personified the late 60s hippie lifestyle more vividly than Janis Joplin, who called herself a misfit from Texas. Shortly after recording Me and Bobby McGee, Janis sadly died at the age of 27 after overdosing on heroin. Grieving fans raced to stores to buy her final record, allowing Janis Joplin to hit number one for the first and only time with Me and Bobby McGee. A happier chart topper arrived in January 1971, and talk about bringing down the house, Tony Orlando recalled.
1: It was talking about the life of a couple in love in a tenement building somewhere in New York City, and he really didn't quite know whether the record would have national or international appeal, and thank the good Lord, it ended up selling 6 million records worldwide. We literally did use the ceiling in the recording studio and the pipes in the recording studio, and at one point the record, the ceiling crashes down at the last time that the drum goes bump, bump, bump, and the whole ceiling begins to crash, and on some radio stations it distorts. It's not your radio station, it's the ceiling itself.

0: and on with Knock, not once or twice, but three times on the history of rock and roll. More number one music from 1971 after this.
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0: I'm Wink Martindale, and you're listening to the history of rock and roll.

Joy to the World, written by Hoyt Axton for The Happy Song, a proposed children's television special that never got produced. That left Hoyt with a bunch of songs he could shop around. He first offered Joy to the World to Steppenwolf. Would you believe Steppenwolf rejected it? Yep. Three Dog Night was Hoyt's second choice, but a good one, as their single became the largest selling 45 ever for Dunhill Records. Joy to the World hit number one in April 1971, and the same month brought chart topper number three to The Temptations. They'd been recording some heavy message music like Ball of Confusion and Psychedelic Shack, and it was time for a change of pace, and they found one. Like a light and lilting lullaby of love that sounded like this.

0: Eddie Kendrick sang lead with the Temptations on Just My Imagination, which featured the strings and horns of the Detroit Symphony Orchestra. In June 1971, a lady who had written countless hits for other people in the 60s found herself with the top-selling album of the year. It was called Tapestry. Boy, was it huge. It was from Carole King.
1: It is not easy in this business to be an artist. You are under pressures from people who think you should be a certain thing. If you're lucky enough to have a big hit like Tapestry, then people want to put you in that box. And if you step outside that box, and many albums subsequent to Tapestry, I've done a lot of different things. And to me, it's like it wasn't about whether they were going to be big hits or not. I was happy if they were, but it was about exploring my creative muse as a songwriter.

0: Carole King, and It's Too Late, from her LP Tapestry, the Grammy-winning album of the year. More number one music is on the way right after this.
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0: In the summer of 1971, Indian Reservation became a number one hit for Paul Revere and the Raiders, even though only one Raider, lead singer Mark Lindsay, performed on it. Why? Mark was a Native American, and he had planned to release the song as a solo record. Paul Revere, though, said, "Hey, the Raiders need a hit. If I ride my motorcycle to every radio station in America, could we credit Indian Reservation to the group?" And Mark agreed. The result was the largest-selling single ever released by Columbia Records. Meanwhile, the Rolling Stones were shifting personnel. Following the loss of Brian Jones, the Stones needed a new guitarist. Enter Mick Taylor.
1: I was very honored. I was very flattered, you know. I mean, I could have chosen somebody else. But, you know, they chose me. And I fitted in very, very quickly. I think for all the Rolling Stones, for Mick, for Keith, for Bill and for Charlie, it was it was the beginning of a new era for the group. We only used to spend about 10 days rehearsing, and then we'd go straight out on the road.

0: Rolling Stones and Brown Sugar, the very first release on their own label, Rolling Stones Records. More number one music from 1971 right after this.
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0: I'm Wink Martindale. The history of rock and roll continues now with more number one music from the summer of 1971.

In 1970, James Taylor's first hit, Fire and Rain, included the line, "I've seen lonely times when I could not find a friend." Well, Carole King responded by saying, "You've got a friend right here," by writing, "You've got a friend." That earned Carole a Grammy Award for composing the Song of the Year. James Taylor also won one for Best Male Pop Vocal Performance. By the way, Carole played piano on James Taylor's version of the song, which featured backing vocals by none other than Joni Mitchell. Then, in the fall of 1971, we got this.

0: Uncle Albert Admiral Halsey became Paul McCartney's very first number one solo hit after he left the Beatles. If it sounded a little bit like a medley, that's because, well, it was. It was a collection of bits of 12 different song ideas Paul had started but never quite finished. And by the way, Paul really did have an Uncle Albert, Albert Kendall, who married Paul's Aunt Millie. Too much detail? Well, let's move on. Before they became disco kings, the Bee Gees were into ethereal ballads. Robin Gibb of the Bee Gees recalled their very first number one hit.
1: How Can You Mend a Broken Heart was written, or I should say composed, by my brother Barry Gibb, and myself, at his flat in Addison Road in South London. Half the song was already written, and I myself completed the second half. In our heads at the time we wrote it, we thought to ourselves, well, we have here a top 20 single. It was very fortunate it did make the number one spot.

0: The Bee Gees. Beauty, isn't it, huh? How can you mend a broken heart? August 1971. We'll hear a few more number one hits from that unforgettable year in a few minutes, but right now, let's take a brief break. Our resident rock historian, Gary Thoreau, is here with a musical memory.
1: They were big stuff in 1971. Five guys from Canada with two of the hottest hits of the year.
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1: 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Find out if you're absolutely right next on the History of Rock and Roll.
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2: 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Absolutely.

0: Fame seemed to come overnight for the five-man electrical band in 1971, but they'd actually been struggling since 1963.
1: That is right, like 7 or 8 years, and as you said, we started in our home, Canada.
0: Les Emerson, how did you come to pick your unusual group name?
1: Simple. There were five guys in the band, we all played amplified instruments, we banded together to be a success. Five Electrical Band.
0: Which I guess is better than your original group name, the Staccatos.
1: That was back in Ottawa, and everybody thought we were an Italian restaurant at the time. So we changed the name. I guess we found the right one.
0: The group sold 1 million copies of their biggest hit in 1971.
1: It's just a simple story about a fellow coming into town on his motorcycle, and just because he looks a little bit different, he sort of spooks all the people in the town.
0: Les, where were you when you composed the song?
1: We were driving along Route 66 between Arizona and L.A., and there's so many signs there that you can't see the beautiful scenery around. I mean, it's just, the scenery is like nothing that we've ever seen before coming from Canada, and it's all blocked out by the signs.

0: Signs, and Absolutely Right, the two hits that made them stars in 1971.
1: We were more of a harmony group before we decided to emphasize the instrumentals. But other than harmony, I guess our trademark is playing the kind of music that's uplifting, sort of a celebration of life.
0: Les Emerson of the Five-Man Electrical Band. And I'm Gary Thoreau for the history of rock and roll.
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4: I'm Wink Martindale. The history of rock and roll continues with more number one music from the year 1971.

In November 1971, Gypsies, Tramps, and Thieves became the very first number one solo success for Cher after her many hits with one half of Sonny and Cher. It's worth noting, I think, that the original title of the song was Gypsies and White Trash, which producer Snuff Garrett had, shall we say, altered. At the same time, he should have altered the original record labels, where the word Gypsies is misspelled. That brings us to the song about the lady who turned Rod Stewart from a boy into a man.

0: Maggie May, Rod Stewart. That was based in truth on a real incident in the life of Rod. In July 1961, Rod was 16 years old, and he met the woman who inspired his first number one hit at the Bulio Jazz Festival. Rod and his friends had snuck into the festival via a sewer pipe, which probably didn't make Rod smell all that good. But somehow, Rod and the lady did fall for each other. 1971 was a big year for the Osmond Brothers, both collectively and individually. Earlier, we played One Bad Apple, their debut number one hit. 7 months later, lead singer Donnie duplicated that feat as a solo singer.
1: We were deciding whether or not to release that song. We were wondering if the girls would take that hard, like, go away. You know, we're saying go away to them. But that was recorded when I had my high voice, before I had my voice changed. And we recorded that in Muscle Shoals, Alabama. I finished my perfect vocal, okay? And they accidentally erased it. So I had to go back and record it all over again.

0: Donny Osmond and his version of Go Away Little Girl. Number one music for him in 1971. It was Donny's remake of a number one song for Steve Lawrence from 1963. More after this.
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0: We're reviewing the number one hits of 1971 on the history of rock and roll.

Brand New Key was written and sung by Melanie Safka, a New York-based folk performer who preferred to use just her first name. Melanie's appearance at Woodstock inspired her first hit titled Lay Down Candles in the Rain. In 1971, to celebrate the end of a 27-day fast, Melanie got a burger and fries at McDonald's. And while waiting in line, she wrote Brand New Key, never guessing it would soon become a number one smash. That was in December 1971, the same month that we got this.

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You see, it's in the blood.

0: group Sly and the Family Stone really was a family affair, with Sly's brother and sister in the band and other members who seemed like family. The song was really the story of Sly Stone's life and was innovative in that the background rhythm was supplied by a drum machine, not an actual human drummer. It was the very first such single to make it all the way to the very top of the hit parade. There was one other number one hit in 1971. It came from a singer-songwriter from Covington, Tennessee, nicknamed by a friend, the Black Moses.
1: He was expressing his view of the audience's reaction to me. And he said, you know, man, you're leading the people. You're the Moses of the music world, the Black Moses, you know. And people, he began to say that, and it began to spread. So once an announcer, you know, that brought me on stage, He introduced me as a Black Moses, and the people, well, they'd been standing up, but it seemed like the enthusiasm was even wilder, and people responded that way. So from then on, it just began to, you know, really spread throughout the country, you know, industry. So once it catch on like that, you wouldn't go against the people and say no, and this is what they want. And, you know, it, I don't see anything detrimental about it. It's just a big task for me to try to not, you know, let the people down what they expect of me.

0: Isaac Hayes and the theme from Shaft, the 1971 crime drama starring Richard Roundtree. Isaac won the Best Song Oscar that year, and his single is now in the Grammy Hall of Fame. As we are now completely out of number one hits, next we'll hear a few number two tunes from 1971.
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0: I'm Wink Martindale with the history of rock and roll. With a half hour we have left, here's what we're going to do. We're going to check out a few 1971 hits that didn't quite make it to number one. Almost, but didn't quite. They stopped at number two. Here's one of those.

Put Your Hand in the Hand was first offered to Ann Murray by Gene McClellan, who had written Ann's first hit titled Snowbird. Ann very much wanted to record the tune, but her label Capitol Records, for some reason, said no way. So, Gene gave the song to the group Ocean, a Canadian quintet led by Janis Morgan. And Ocean scored the million seller in 1971. Ann Murray's opinion, she said Ocean sang the tune off-key. Well, she's entitled to her opinion, I guess, which I'm sure she respects. That was in May 1971, the same month the Jackson 5 climbed to number 2 with this.

0: Never Can Say Goodbye was written by Clifton Davis, an actor on the TV sitcom That's My Mama. After he got his song to the Jackson 5, Motown Records wasn't quite sure if its adult theme was appropriate. After all, lead singer Michael Jackson was then only 12 years old. But they cut it, and the Jackson 5 took the tune all the way to number 2. Next up, the very first top 10 pop hit of a long-running Chicago quartet, formed as the Highlights. Success, though, eluded them until, as a nod to their hometown, the Highlights became the Shylights. Lead singer Eugene Record had the basic idea for this song, but it was his wife, singer Barbara Ackland, who actually wrote the words.
1: 1 month ago today, I was happy as a lark. But now, I go for walks, to the movies, maybe to the park. I have a seat on the same old bench to watch the children play. You know, tomorrow is their future. But for me, just another day. They all gather around me. They seem to know my name. We laugh, tell a few jokes, but it still doesn't ease my pain. I know I can't hide from a memory, though day after day I've tried. I keep saying, she'll be back.

0: the Shy Lights, and Have You Seen Her? Here on the History of Rock and Roll. And then there was Thomas Jones Woodward from South Wales in England. His 30 hits were all adult in nature. Simple, straightforward, and to the point. Tom talked about his kind of music.
1: Basic rhythm and blues, or basic rock and roll with no gimmicks, you know, which I think is great. Because it's real, you know, it's something that life, you know. And I think everybody can associate themselves with that. And I think that's why it's big, because it's real.

0: Tom Jones scored his biggest hit of the 70s with She's a Lady in 1971. It sold a million, as did this next song on the history of rock and roll.
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0: The history of rock and roll continues now with more number 2 songs. Oh.

Gene Knight began recording in 1964, but with no luck whatsoever. She was working at Loyola University as a baker when she got the call to record Mr. Big Stuff. Her tune was shopped around to different labels, but all of them rejected it, except one, Stax, in Memphis. They sold more than 2 million copies of Mr. Big Stuff, which earned Gene Knight her first and only Grammy nomination. A month later, the Queen of Soul, Aretha Franklin, chose to revive a song first made famous in 1960 by Benny King.

0: Benny King sold a million copies of Spanish Harlem in 1960. 11 years later, Aretha did the same with her new version of the same song. Aretha was a favorite of music critics everywhere, but that wasn't the case with Karen and Richard Carpenter. Karen recalled,
1: "We were ridiculed up, down, backwards, forward, sideways. Don't ask. I mean, we were ridiculed for bathing every day. We were put down for being clean cut. We took the brunt of everything that opened the doors for teens now. It's kind of nice to know that you've brought that much happiness to people and that somebody feels about you like they know they've known you all your life and that they can come up to you and talk to you and call you by your first name. I mean, that's nice. What's the matter with that? I mean, what's to be ashamed?"

Superstar from the Carpenters in October 1971. Let's close with a song that confused the head of Motown Records, Berry Gordy Jr. After all, he had never heard of this new word, ecology.

0: Mercy, Mercy Me, The Ecology from Marvin Gaye in our Spotlight Year 1971. The history of rock and roll is written by Gary Thoreau and engineered by Peter Gould. I'm Wink Martindale. By the way, don't forget to check out our Facebook page, History of Rock and Roll with Wink Martindale. See you next time, everybody.
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The Four Tops may have been one of Motown's biggest acts. But when they lost their songwriting and production team, Holland Dozier Holland, the hits stopped coming. Then when Motown founder Berry Gordy decided to move his company and his artists to Los Angeles, the Four Tops could tell it was time for a change. So they moved to a new record label. And in 1973, released a million-selling version of a song recorded just the year before by Hamilton, Joe Frank, and Reynolds. Ain't no woman like the one I've got. Enjoy the Four Tops with Ain't No Woman Like the One I've Got. It's MeTV Music.

0: Jones is known for performing in tight pants and half-unbuttoned shirts. No wonder his female fans would show their appreciation at his concerts by throwing things onto the stage. 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He was truly a timeless and memorable ladies' man. 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

0: memorable to start the next set, and we'll be off and running. 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

0: Actor Raymond Burr was a regular prankster behind the scenes of Perry Mason, once hiding a baby alligator in a drawer on the set for co-star Barbara Hale to discover. 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

0: Is she really going out with him?
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0: Betty, is that Jimmy's ring you're wearing?
1: Mm-hmm. Gee, it must be great riding with him.
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Don Andresi and his brother Dick were aspiring songwriters. One night, Don proposed to his girlfriend, and she asked if he would ever grow tired of her. To which Don replied, "Never, my love." Don and Dick took that idea and immediately turned it into a song, which the association turned into a huge hit. In fact, it became the second most played song on radio and TV in the 20th century, sandwiched between this song at number 3 and this song at number 1. 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

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In the living room. They're both part of the incredible variety of MeTV Music.

0: 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You want more than a choice of cheese, sausage, or pepperoni. 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For incredible variety, you want MeTV Music. And we'll play you more of it in just a bit.
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4: 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It's not just a slogan, not just words. It's why we're here, all of us. 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It's everything you love, everything you need to know about. 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Chicago, all in one place. 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
0: You want variety? You've come to the right place. We don't just talk about playing more music. We do it. MeTV Music.

a British Invasion Weekend featuring those 60s bands from the UK who took the US by storm. Brought to you by Herman's Hermits, starring Peter Noon at Des Plaines Theatre July 26th. Here's another timeless and memorable song from our cousins across the pond. It's MeTV Music.

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7: 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This time I had to go clinical and explain the availability heuristic. 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So your brain assumes it must be big. Organic food gets a lot of attention, but the majority of people still don't buy it. The same goes for electric cars and crypto. 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My email address is right there on the homepage. 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

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It's brought to us by Herman's Hermits at the Des Plaines Theater July 26th on WRMELD Chicago and WMYX HD2 Milwaukee. 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

Todd Rundgren said he didn't start writing songs until he had to. He had just launched his group, The Nazz, and it dawned on him that now he'd have to come up with music for them to play. The very first song Todd ever wrote was called Hello, It's Me, and it was inspired by a series of chords played by jazz organist Jimmy Smith. And though the version that Todd recorded with The Nazz became a big hit in Boston, it wasn't until he re-recorded the tune as a solo artist that it took him into the top 10 nationwide. Here's Todd Rundgren now on MeTV FM.

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Yesterday my life was filled with rain. 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

60s, the incredible popularity of the Beatles opened the door for so many other timeless and memorable musicians from the UK. And we're featuring them on our British Invasion Weekend. Here's another great song from Great Britain now. 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

a British Invasion Weekend featuring those 60s bands from the UK who took the US by storm. Brought to you by Herman's Hermits, starring Peter Noon at Des Plaines Theatre July 26th. Here's another timeless and memorable song from our cousins across the pond. It's MeTV Music.

0: Tom Jones is known for his sensationally sensual singing. She's a man. But his full-bodied booming baritone isn't his only claim to fame, fortune, and favor. He has a remarkably wide-ranging resume as an actor, appearing most memorably in the movie Mars Attacks.
1: There's a Martian right behind me.
0: And while he has won an assortment of admirable awards and been deservedly and decorously distinguished with a knighthood, Sir Tom may be best known today for his ongoing on-screen occupation as a talent coach in the television series The Voice UK. You could call him timely, timeless, and memorable. Try saying that three times fast. Here's Tom Jones with his MeTV music.
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And we're featuring them on our British Invasion Weekend. Here's another great song from Great Britain now. It's MeTV Music.

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8: CBS News Chicago. For the love of Chicago. It's not just a slogan, not just words. It's why we're here, all of us. It's the news that moves Chicago, the stories that make Chicago, and the people who are Chicago. It's even the weather of Chicago. Yeah, that too. It's everything you love, everything you need to know about. You guessed it. Chicago, all in one place. CBS News Chicago, for the love of Chicago.
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was only 17 when she signed with Motown. And right off the bat, she enjoyed a top 20 hit. And when Mary Wells, the singer of My Guy, left the label, Motown started grooming Brenda to be their next big solo vocalist. But she and the label didn't see eye to eye. And after writing and releasing this next song, she left the music business. Which would have been the last we heard of her if Blood, Sweat, and Tears hadn't taken that song and made it into an international hit. Here's Blood, Sweat, and Tears with You've Made Me So Very Happy. It's MeTV Music.

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It's a British Invasion Weekend featuring those 60s bands from the UK who took the US by storm. 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

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It's brought to us by Herman's Hermits at the Des Plaines Theater July 26th on WRMELD Chicago and WMYX HD2 Milwaukee. 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
1: The Spinners needed a new record label. 9 years with Motown and few hits to show for it. But legendary Philadelphia producer Tom Bell had a plan to change that. He had his session players, basically the musicians from MFSB, lay down a track. They were finished in 40 minutes. Then, with his songwriting partner absent, Bell recruited a high school friend to write the words, with the instructions they had to fit the melody exactly. The song became the B-side of the Spinners' first release for their new label. But disc jockeys kept ignoring the A-side of the single to flip it over, and I'll Be Around became the group's first top five hit. Enjoy the Spinners now on MeTV FM.

0: Paul Anka was a singing star in the 50s, but he got derailed by the British invasion in the 60s. Fortunately, he was a gifted songwriter, and one of the songs he released as a single got recorded by another artist, becoming a smash hit for Tom Jones.
1: But she always knows her place. 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
0: And when Paul Anka revisited the song in a duet with Jones years later, he took the opportunity to revise some of the more chauvinistic lyrics.
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1: Here's some news that should put a smile on your face. The Happy Together Tour is coming back. Celebrating the golden era of 60s and early 70s hits. Featuring Ron Dante of the Turtles, The Association, The Troggs, Gary Puckett, The Fortunes, The Vogues, and former lead singer for Chicago, Jason Scheff, singing the early Chicago hits.
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And we're featuring them on our British Invasion Weekend. 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It's MeTV Music.

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You've just heard our featured song on today's Back-to-Back Snack. But now let's hear a fresh interpretation by another timeless and memorable artist. It's MeTV Music.

0: on MeTV Music's British Invasion Weekend. That's two different versions of a song written by John Lennon and Paul McCartney. I'm Happy Just to Dance with You. You just heard Anne Murray from 1980. She previously had success covering other Beatles classics, such as You Won't See Me. And before that, the 1964 Beatles original from the Hard Day's Night soundtrack, featuring George Harrison singing lead.
1: 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One song done in two different ways. 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

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Well, we did, we do, and it works for you. 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

0: Here's a concert we don't want you to miss, and MeTVFM has your tickets. Mrs. Brown,
1: we first got to know them during the British invasion of the 60s. And Peter Noon and Herman's Hermits are still making music for us today. Herman's Hermits, starring Peter Noon. 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
7: CBS News Chicago. For the love of Chicago. It's not just a slogan, not just words. It's why we're here. All of us. It's the news that moves Chicago, the stories that make Chicago, and the people who are Chicago. It's even the weather of Chicago. Yeah, that too. It's everything you love, everything you need to know about. You guessed it. Chicago, all in one place. CBS News Chicago, for the love of Chicago.
0: We know what you're here for. So here it is, another long set of timeless and memorable music. It's MeTV Music.

It's a British Invasion Weekend featuring those 60s bands from the UK who took the US by storm. Brought to you by Herman's Hermits, starring Peter Noon at Des Plaines Theatre July 26th. Here's another timeless and memorable song from our cousins across the pond. It's MeTV Music.

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in the 60s, the incredible popularity of the Beatles opened the door for so many other timeless and memorable musicians from the UK. And we're featuring them on our British Invasion Weekend. Here's another great song from Great Britain now. It's MeTV Music.

0: Tom Jones was just starting out in the music business. One of his early projects was singing the demos of songs for other artists to consider. One day, he was given a song intended for the British number one pop singer, Sandy Shaw. When she heard the demo, though, she turned it down, saying, "Whoever's singing this, it's his song." It's not unusual. It turned out that when Jones first recorded It's Not Unusual, he sang it sweetly. It's not unusual. But the producer said, "You've got a big voice. Nice is not enough. You are not nice." And with the next take, according to Jones, the song jumped out of the speakers and became a hit. Here's Tom Jones now on MeTV FM.
1: Happy birthday, Tom Jones.

0: so popular that here in America, we couldn't get enough music from Great Britain. And that flood of musical talent that soon reached our shores became known as the British Invasion. Relive those groovy days with me on a British Invasion weekend. All weekend long, we'll be bringing you the bands from the UK who took the US by storm. Brought to you by Herman's Hermits, starring Peter Noon at Des Plaines Theatre, July 26th. Don't miss our British Invasion weekend, all this weekend. It's MeTV music. And stay with us for another set of it in just a moment.
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0: It's Really Dan, Saturday, June 13th at the Broken Oar. 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

0: actor Raymond Burr dedicated himself to making his first chance at a lead role in a TV show a success. 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

Back in the 60s, the incredible popularity of the Beatles opened the door for so many other timeless and memorable musicians from the UK. And we're featuring them on our British Invasion Weekend. Here's another great song from Great Britain now. It's MeTV Music.

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0: 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It always ranked among the top 7 shows of the year, and it had the distinction of finishing its run at number 1, a feat only matched by I Love Lucy and Seinfeld.
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It's brought to us by Herman's Hermits at the Des Plaines Theater July 26th on WRMELD Chicago and WMYX HD2 Milwaukee. 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

to songwriting partner Jerry Goffin had come to an end, so Carole King left New York with her two daughters and settled in Los Angeles. As she looked for new ways to develop her career in music, she made the acquaintance of a creative woman named Toni Stern, who had just started writing song lyrics. At one point, Toni Stern's relationship with James Taylor came to an end, and he began an affair with Joni Mitchell. In working through that breakup, the words to this song came to Stern in just 20 minutes. And once she gave them to Carole King, the song was finished in about an hour. Here's Carole King now on MeTV FM.

0: Tom Jones is known for performing in tight pants and half-unbuttoned shirts. No wonder his female fans would show their appreciation at his concerts by throwing things under the stage. Like their hotel room keys. He was truly a timeless and memorable ladies' man. 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

0: born Thomas John Woodward, but ever since he won a Grammy in 1966 for Best New Artist, he's been making people happy around the world as Tom Jones. Celebrate his birthday with me today. The timeless and memorable Tom Jones. All day today. It's Me TV Music. 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
9: 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So your brain assumes it.

0: 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The same goes for electric cars and crypto. 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

It's a British Invasion Weekend featuring those 60s bands from the UK who took the US by storm. Brought to you by Herman's Hermits, starring Peter Noon at Des Plaines Theatre July 26th. Here's another timeless and memorable song from our cousins across the pond. 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